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0: Brunsons, our NBA champs. We'll be right back. 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I'm Jason Martin. 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
13: All right, we're back at the Bernie Fratto Show. Fox Sports Radio. Just getting started. We'll take you up to 3 a.m. Pacific, 6 a.m. Eastern. Live from the Las Vegas Fox Sports Radio studios. Let's welcome in a gentleman. Big fan of this guy. He was a TV star in Cleveland, Orlando, now in Los Angeles, where he's the KTLA sports anchor. You see him each evening. Had him on our show many times, and the reason is he's succinct, he's direct, and he's very fun to listen to. Say hello to a good buddy, Dave Pingler. Dave, how are you, my man?
14: Wow, Fratto, you went Dave. You know, I love that Dave. No one ever calls me Dave.
13: We can go with Dave. I'm not that smart. Maybe I should have called you David, whatever the case may be.
14: Yeah, you know what? When people call me Dave, remember the movie Dave?
13: Yeah, I do.
14: That's what I think of.
13: Yeah, I was president, right?
14: But when people say that, I've been Daved. But no, I'm just messing with you.
13: I'm glad to have you. It's a term of endearment. Hey, let's start with, frankly, the biggest international news. You were in the SoFi Center last night, or whatever the hell you call the place.
14: SoFi Stadium, yes.
13: Give me your takeaways from what was a very impressive win by USA Soccer.
14: Yeah, it was amazing. I've never been to a World Cup game, and the first World Cup game that I go to, I'm working with Team USA with a 4-1 dominating win. They're a team that doesn't score a lot of goals in the past, and they come out and they put 3 on the board in the first half, and the atmosphere was crazy. And Bernie, you know this, knowing Los Angeles. When you go to games here, people are like late arrivals, right?
13: Absolutely.
14: For the most part. At that game. Every butt was in a seat when they kicked that thing off at about 6:08 local time. So I was impressed with that. And I,

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11: That is a good jumping-off point. Let us discuss the question. What message are the Chiefs sending? Now, this one is rather simple. Kansas City is shooting off a text message to everyone else in the NFL. And it reads, "We ain't going anywhere, you bozos." And not just Bozo, the district attorney. You bozos. For anyone hoping for a downfall, the heartbeat is still there. That's what this is. The fat lady has not sung yet. The party's not over. 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
8: All right, we're back at the Bernie Fratto Show, Fox Sports Radio. Final bit of business on the Knicks and their impressive closing out of the San Antonio Spurs on the road. You know, the Knicks, by the way, you know the Knicks closed out all four opponents in the playoffs on the road. There'll be one other thing we're going to get to. At the end of the show, I'm going to talk about the unwritten rules of the Madison Square Garden Celebrity Row. There's all kinds of people that want to be in that Celebrity Row, and MSG doesn't comment on the process for deciding who gets to be on, whether they're a movie star or a singer or a comedian or a Wall Street mogul, whatever. But they have four or five rules that if you make it there are non-negotiable. You might get a kick out of these. We'll do that at the end of the show. All right, three names we have to talk about again. Jalen Brunson, okay? At least for now and for the foreseeable future, he is the king of New York. He's the savior. In as much as his performance was awesome, it was inspiring as well. And improbable, because respected people like Becky Hammond saying you can't win with a little guy, okay. He was overlooked for a lot of his career because of his size. And when he got to New York, he never even made an all-star team. He joined a Knicks team that had one playoff series over the last 22 seasons, and now they won eight and a championship in the 4 years since. All right. Now, all of a sudden, Brunson's a three-time All-Star. He's a Finals MVP. And again, you heard me in the opening monologue of my show. He left as much as $113 million on the table to help his team. All right? He is a guy who brought the Knicks to the promised land. Over the years, you've heard LeBron James, nope. Kevin Durant, nope. Giannis, nope. Donovan Mitchell, nope. Even Patrick Ewing, Bernard King. I shudder to put Carmelo Anthony in that conversation. He might have won as a freshman at Syracuse, but after that, meh. I don't care. He made a bunch of baskets. But what's cool is Brunson's a New Jersey native. He spent his youth growing up at Madison Square Garden. His dad, Rick Brunson, played for the Knicks. If you submit the script to Hollywood, they reject it. Man, what's not to just love about Jalen Brunson? Secondly, I really have always liked Carl Anthony Towns, even in college, okay? Carl Anthony Towns had a little bit of a shaky series on the offensive end, and he even got into some foul trouble. But this is a guy that was very valuable in the playoffs. His composure, his leadership, he stood tall at the defensive end the entire series. Carl Anthony Towns proved by far to be the most effective guarding Victor Wembanyama. He presented the Spurs and their future star all kinds of challenges. And what will be interesting to see is how many people maybe copy that. Because Towns didn't do what Chet Holmgren did. He used his strength. He made life very difficult for Wemby. And it wore him down. There's no question. He pushed him off his spot. He contested it for rebounds. He systematically wore Wemby down. And after Towns successfully got Wemby to pull away from the rim early in the series, then he, took one for the team, and his offensive game started to suffer just a little bit, and then he ran into foul trouble. But the notion that Carl Anthony Towns was not a key cog in the Knicks wing at all is false. His defense, ironically, was the who'd thunk it type of thing. Give it up. I think he was a playmaking hub. He allowed Mike Brown to change his offense. And it wasn't during the finals. They had done it a while ago. Remember, they were down 2-1 to the Atlanta Hawks. They came back from the gates of hell to win it all. You should have heard the birds chirping then. Give it up to OG Anunoby. He's now a certified star. Wasn't just a tip-in. He averaged 21 points a game. He was an all-star defensive type of a guy. He guarded everyone. He guarded Wemby, too, and he could even guard the backcourts. In the end, Brunson, Towns, Anunoby, Josh Hart, Mikal Bridges, the whole bench, they coalesced, and they peaked at the right time. That's what championship teams do. Real quickly on the Spurs, and it's not that the Spurs didn't hold their own. They led for 76%. They're ahead of schedule. They went from 28 wins to 62 wins. They knocked off the champs, and we'll see what happens. I think we haven't had a repeat winner in 8 years. I think the Knicks are going to be a very, very tough out next year. We shall see. We always feel that way. Remember with the Celtics a couple years ago and OKC last year? This Knicks team looks and feels a little different, man. And there you have it. All right, World Cup is underway. It's time for Chris Perfett's World of Soccer.
7: The greatest goals.
9: I'll just say the most insane goal I have ever seen.
7: The thrilling finishes. The international drama.
10: El Chicharito, Chicharito, Chicharito. Ahí, ahí la tiene Torrado.
7: It's all here in this report from the World of Soccer.
11: And just like that, the World Cup is on. Here at the World of Soccer, we're going to be talking about all of it because the first 3 days have given us some fantastic action, especially in the case of Mexico and the United States. I have really enjoyed the fan reactions across the United States as people come in and discover our wonderful country. British fans in awe of high school football stadiums and questioning interesting whether or not Americans fill up those stadiums. Yes, Texans do fill up that stadium. I've seen Scottish fans having the time of their life in Boston, and a Japanese fan who is absolutely floored at the idea of free chips and salsa at Tex-Mex restaurants and getting free refills. However, let's go to the pitch. Let's start by what we saw from the United States with a 4-1 win over Paraguay. Their first time ever scoring four goals in a World Cup game since probably about the 1930s. Paraguay looked utterly befuddled by the United States, who, if you listen to the World of Soccer, you know that I have argued for a long time of the power of Folar and Balogun to be on the starting 11. Well, my prayers have been answered. Pochettino, the coach, put him on that, and sure enough, two goals, 31 minute and 45 in stoppage time in the first half to get two goals, and really that second goal coming after being denied an earlier second goal off of offsides. Balogun has been nothing but electric, and the team should constantly look to him going forward. And then Giovanni Reyna really shutting the door in the 98th minute, really securing why he should be on this team in spite of all the trouble that's kind of come with him in the past. And that's really what we should be looking for with United States. It was a solid statement win, exactly what they needed to do coming up against Paraguay to start their group. Now, they'll have some other challenges to come in the group. Turkey and Australia should prove some interesting challenges, but those 3 points right out of the gate already for this group, we'll have to see. I think that almost secures the United States getting through. All they need to do is not drop these next two games. Probably need to pick up about 5 points total to move forward. Shouldn't be a problem if they keep playing like they do. Should get 6 points and move forward. Now, the injury to Christian Pulisic is one to keep an eye on. However, I'm maybe going to say something a little bit controversial here in that I don't think this United States team as constructed is really that utterly dependent on Pulisic. I know he is the big name that everyone knows. He is the name that a lot of people will talk about because they are parachuting into soccer and the World Cup. But for those who are just joining in, let me just say something as a soccer guy who watches a lot. First off, welcome. Second off, Pulisic has not started for a while in European play. He's not a starter. And to be honest, I know he's in a very good prime of his career right now. However, in big tournaments like the World Cup, Pulisic has not produced. That's the reality of it. And I know he gets the Captain America label, and he gets to be called the team captain and everything, but I'm sorry, you saw on Friday, the top performers. You're looking at Giovanni Reyna, you're looking at Balogun, you're looking at the rest of this team playing good, competitive team ball. Pulisic is not a Mbappe. He is not a Yamal. He is not even Harry Kane. I hope he's healthy. I think the team is better with him on it than without it. But he's not going to be giving you these heroics that I think sometimes we end up selling the team on. He's just not. He's just not. End of story. Now, Mexico, I thought, got off to a tremendous start, crushing South Africa 2-0 to start their campaign. They'll be playing South Korea in Guadalajara, and then their third match against Czechia in Azteca. South Korea, of course, gutting out a wonderful win over Czechia in that group. So it'll be a competitive, really competitive fight for Mexico to move forward. But I think that you're looking at those two teams, Korea and Mexico, moving forward regardless of what happens in the rest of the group. Switzerland really dropping the ball against Qatar on Saturday, looking like an easy 3 points. And then Qatar getting their first ever World Cup points on their second ever goal in an equalizer near the end. And Brazil just looking absolutely flat against Morocco. And as much as I think Brazil is pinning their hopes, they're just not the giants they once were. You know, it's been so long since the golden generation, so long since even Neymar won one final score against Morocco, who's no slouch themselves, feels about right. And of course, a lot of the big guys have yet to really get going. On Sunday, you'll watch Germany in action against Curacao. Not really going to be much of a competitive game there, kind of a bit of a warm-up. Then Group F coming up, a tremendous group on Sunday. The Netherlands and Japan. Japan rocked by a lot of injuries. Be interesting to see how them get how they will get going through everything. And then we'll just keep looking forward, of course, to Group L. See a lot of that coming up here later in the week. We'll be talking about it on the next World of Soccer as England gets going against Croatia on Wednesday. France, of course, kicking off against Senegal on Tuesday. Another one to really look forward to there as this ball slowly starts to roll. And, of course, on the next World of Soccer, we'll be keeping you tuned up with everything the United States is doing. They'll have their next game on next Friday against Australia. Of course, we'll have to keep an eye on that. My expectations of the U.S. is still, at this point, not to win the World Cup, but to pick up some much-needed knockout round victories, which they still have not had in their history. Still, everything is here. It's in play. And we're going to be talking all about it in the coming weeks on the World of Soccer.
8: And of course, next Friday, June 19th, 12 noon Pacific time, 3 p.m. Eastern, the U.S. takes their talents to Seattle. They'll play Lumen Field in Seattle against the aforementioned Australian Socceroos. Right now, the Group D standings, United States is top. They're alone up top based on goal differential. They won their game by 3 goals. Australia, a clean sheet, 2-0. Surprising to me, they shut out Turkey. I'm not calling them Turkey A. So next Friday will be a hell of a game. If the USA wins that game, they'll punch their ticket to get out of the group. And if they can finish it off against Turkey, well, they win their group, then they're going to play a third place team in the quarterfinals. I think it would be a major accomplishment if the USA got to the semis. A tremendous, it'd keep this country captivated for another 3-4 weeks, and it'll be great to watch. So, one in the books, next Friday, June 19th. Mark your calendars, USA versus Australia, noon Pacific, 3 Eastern. Coming up, we wrap up the show, and I'm sure if you watched any of the NBA Finals, you saw the infamous and or famous Madison Square Garden Celebrity Row. Well, I mean, you saw Tracy Morgan and Ben Stiller and Spike Lee and Timothy Chalamet, et cetera, Fat Joe. People want to be there. Yeah, they do. I couldn't care less. But if you want to be and you're selected, these are the rules you're going to have to play by. I got a real kick out of this, and I think you will too. We'll talk about that coming up as we wrap up the show. I'm Bernie Fratto. We're coming to you live from the Las Vegas Fox Sports Radio studios. Keep it locked. 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

0: outside the garden one day with that. I'm serious with that tip in. Like, you might have that. We had some iconic games.
1: Yeah.
0: And at least we got that much. 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
4: 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This is the ultimate "what are we doing" storyline. Our degenerate gambling QB, Brendan Sorsby. As it stands right now, he'll be allowed to play this season after serving a 2-game suspension. Of course, Daddy Betts, I don't know what you want to, you know, brand him, the nickname. It's a working title over here. But our guy placed a lot of bets while in college, lot of illegal bets, bets on his own team when he was at Indiana as a backup quarterback, actually fading his own team a couple of times, but at least 40 bets on his football team that he was a part of. This is normally like adios, muchachos, get out of here, banned for life, like the old school NWO. You know, once you bet on your own team, you get banned for life. Like, that's normally the way it goes. Somehow, they found a judge in Texas named Ken Curry to grant an injunction. And so right now, as we speak, Sorsby is eligible for the 2026 season. This is unbelievable, man. He should not be stepping foot on a college football field at all. Even if he's, like, there in attendance and steps on the field, there should be like, get this, Sorsby doesn't even belong. He's like, I'm taking pictures. Like, get out altogether. He does not belong on a college football field ever again as an active participant. But as of right now, after a 2-game suspension, he would be in uniform unless something changes.
5: I don't even know where to begin here. So let's begin with this, right? The rule very plainly states that you're not allowed to bet on the sport you play in and the team that you play on, whether you're actively playing or not, right? That's the rule. The NFL has the same rule, by the way. You're suspended 1 year, right? Now, they've come down on some of the penalties because gambling has become more popular, right? It's easier to gamble on your phone, so they've lessened the penalties. And used to be you could never gamble at all. Now you can gamble anything but the NFL, anything but college football, right? They changed the rules to make it easier for people to gamble. And the argument that Sorsby's team is using is that, hey, no, we did it. We admit we did it, but he's addicted to gambling, and you didn't consider the addiction part in his possible suspension. And you're supposed to consider mitigating circumstances when it comes to suspending a player. Now,

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8: 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All right, let's talk some puck here, gentlemen. You look at the Hurricanes. They're trying to finish off the Golden Knights tonight on the road. Game 6. Hurricanes looking to win the Stanley Cup here. And a big part of this series, the success for the Hurricanes, they made a goalie change, right? Frederick Anderson, he got hit in the head in Game 3. It was this dramatic comeback by Carolina. They were down 4-0. They tied the score. Game went into double overtime. They lost the game, but Brandon Bussey came in off the bench and played great. It was this weird Mickey Mouse goal that ended up winning it for the Golden Knights. But, right, Bussey ended up being the guy. Yeah, it was ridiculous.
9: Off the back of the off the back of the skate, boom.
8: Yeah, but Bussey, he started Game 4. Anderson didn't even dress.
9: Correct.
8: The Canes won. Then Game 5, the last game, Bussey started again. Anderson doesn't dress again. We're not quite sure why. It's unbelievable. We don't have more information about that. But that's where we're at. But anyway, the Hurricanes, they've made a goalie change, and Brandon Bussey is the guy. Should the Golden Knights do the exact same thing? How about this stat? Carter Hart, the Golden Knights goalie, he became only the third goalie in NHL history to give up 4-plus goals in each of the first 5 games of a Stanley Cup final. He's given up goals left and right. And Tortorella was asked about, hey, did you think about bringing in the backup Adin Hill? And he just laughed it off. He's like, oh, jeez, are you kidding me? That's the dumbest question I've ever heard. It's like, I don't know, man. Like, it seems to make a lot of sense. That's a legitimate question. What would you do, Jeff? Would you start Adin Hill? Would you have a quick hook with Carter Hart if he's given up a goal early in this game? What would you do?
9: So the reason why I liked the Avs to beat the Knights was because the goaltending, right? This has been an issue for Vegas most of the season. I don't even know what their backup is. I know it's a little different than other sports where your backup goalie does tend to play like a little bit. So you sort of have an idea of what that guy can be. You know, their backup goalie, I guess their backup goalie has not seen any time at all in the postseason. Hart's put all 21 games in the regular season. It's Hill. He played 27 games. He was 10-9. Not actually, it's much worse. So I don't know if they can go in that direction. I don't know what they do, honestly. The Canes have started every game well. The second period hasn't gone so well, and they play better in the third period. Like the Knights, this series wouldn't be close if the Knights didn't have the second period there. I think they're +8 or +7 in the second period. I think the Canes are better. The same thing happened in the Montreal series, where it was a little tight early. Canes pulled away late as they're just better overall, top to bottom. I mean, I guess you would probably want someone better. I don't know if they have someone better in the works, Crack.
8: What would you do, Crack? Would you go with the backup goalie or?
10: You guys would think I'm crazy. I'm looking at NFL futures. I'm BetMGM. I was just going to see. Well, I'm going to give it to you at the end of the show. I just wanted to make sure they had decent odds there. Okay. As far as the pucks go, yeah, you know, I've been to some of these home games, these home playoff games. They've been absolutely great. Big game here in Vegas tonight. Knights are looking to extend to Game 7. It just seems like a series that is supposed to go the full seven games. So, now, but not a huge follower of NHL throughout the season. I do like to go to Knights games, though, and they do such a great job, like I always say here in Vegas. I'm not sure if all this is a new trend now or something, but it seems like a lot of these teams have these goalie tandems now. And, you know, playing whoever the hot goalie is, it seems like what teams are doing now in the playoffs. And I hope that they can extend it tonight. I'm, you know, rooting for the Vegas Golden Knights, but it's probably the first team that I'm rooting for that I could remember from a non-financial point where I don't have a bet on them. I'm just rooting for the home crowd and, you know, root for the home team, you know. Yeah. And, just rooting for the home crowd. They do such a great job with the kids and the people. It's just, it really is great. And it's not like crazy prices like the Knicks were, like 10,000. No, I don't know if you can have got to see for 10,000 at the home game. I think it was more than that. You know, here at least you can get some more reasonable prices here. And like I said, a great atmosphere.
8: I would have a quick hook with Carter Hart. That's the way I would play it. This guy's given up 4+ goals in each of the first five games, like against the Hurricanes here. Yeah. And the reason I say that is I wouldn't start Aiden Hill. He's a guy who led the Golden Knights to the Stanley Cup in 2023. He's a capable goalie, right? But he's not Torts' guy. Torts' guy is Carter Hart. Like he's made it clear he's riding with Carter Hart. But I would do what the Hurricanes have done. Like Bussy hadn't played in 2.5 months, and they threw him in a 4-0 game, and he played great. He's been the guy ever since.
9: Yeah.
8: So I just wouldn't keep riding with Carter Hart, who's not getting it done. He's not getting the job done. Why would you? The only reason I wouldn't start Aiden Hill, he hasn't played in a while, and sometimes you psych yourself out when you're the guy. This is a closeout game. This is your season on the line. I would rather you just like, Hill, you're in, and you don't have time to think. You're just reacting. I would rather put him in a situation like that. But the first goal Carter Hart gives up tonight, I would yank city. Get out. Hey, Aiden Hill, you're in. He doesn't have time to think about it. That's what I would do. That's how I would play it.
9: I might be too late, obviously. If the Canes get off fast tonight, you know, the Canes' defense is generally better. That's why, again, I'm surprised the Knights scored so many goals in this series, because that's what Carolina's calling card is, right? It's been their defense for a long time, and they're just making, you know, doing enough things offensively, especially in the power play last game to make this, you know, more of a Canes series. So I think Canes win tonight. I think that it's, they're just better. I mean, it doesn't mean you win every game. I think they're playing better, and Hart versus Bussy is a big difference.
8: How about this situation where, let's say that the Golden Knights score the first goal of the game, and then Carter Hart gives up a goal, and you're able to yank Carter Hart, just toss in Aiden Hill, no heads up, like, you're in, kid, do your thing. No time to psych yourself out. It's a 1-1 game. Like, that scenario could play out, right, where it's not too late.
9: Yeah, but why even, if you're going to play him then, you're not going to, I mean, take him after one goal, is Mike, unless it's a really cheap goal. So that's, I think it's either you have to do it now or just you're not going to do it during this game, right? I like to take the home team to score first after a loss. I've done this. I did it, in I've done it a couple times in this series. But I just don't trust it. I just think Carolina. I skipped it today. I didn't play it. It would make sense. The Knights score first, back against the wall. They're going to be pressing. They have not played well in the first period. They're going to be pressing early to score, but also could lead to fast breaks the other way, right? You have a turnover. You have a. I have played that. I am not playing it today. It's been something that I've enjoyed to do. Home team in the postseason off a loss, score the first goal. I'm BetMGM right now. It's -115. I'm just passing.
8: Yeah, hey, nothing wrong with
10: passing. -115, six flat, the total here. MGM, probably the best price, looks like, across my whole odds screen.
9: No more unders cracking hockey. I'm done.
8: Yeah,
10: for the total. That's what I was going to say.
9: I'm done with it.
10: Looks like six flat is the there's six under 15s. Yeah. I'm not saying I'm betting it, but I'm just saying MGM's got a good price.
9: I had the under in game. Was it game one or two in the series? It was 2-0 through the first 10 minutes, through the first not 10 minutes, the first 50 minutes, and then scored four goals.
8: It was scoreless through the first 30 minutes? Was that the, you know, the double overtime game? I don't know which game you're talking about.
9: What's the game I have the under in?
10: These games were crazy.
9: Oh yeah, I had the under in game two. It was 2-0 until 10 minutes left in the third period. Then they scored four goals in the next 8 minutes.
8: That's great.
9: I lost two unders the last series on empty net goals. I'm just not doing it. But here's the thing about under tonight, specifically for tonight,
8: right?
9: Is that unless you think the game is going to be 2-1 with 4 minutes left, they're going to pull a goalie.
8: Right.
9: Like if the Canes are up, right, at all, goalie's coming out 5 minutes left, and they're going to keep him out. If the Canes score, he's pulling back out again. They're going to keep, because they have to win the series. So you're going to get 5 minutes empty net time if the Canes are winning at all in this. And you have to hope, to me, for the under to hit. You have to hope the Knights are winning, and it's like a 2-1 game. I don't. That's not the way the series has gone so far.
8: How about this? Follow me on this radical idea. Empty net whole game. You don't go with Carter Hart or Aiden Hill. I'm kidding. I'm not.
9: That would be. I'll take the over. Give me the over. You can, by the way. BetMGM does offer, by the way.
8: Yeah.
9: And I have played this fairly often in the postseason.
8: Yep. Yep.
9: You can bet on a specific team to score empty net goal. So yeah. I think that it's tonight nice. The Canes win. +225
8: Hey, not
9: empty
8: bad.
9: Net goal.
8: Not bad. All right, we're going to pass it to Ilo in a second. Upgrade your FIFA World Cup 2026 setup. 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You talk about someone who is all in on the World Cup. Isaac Lohenkron not only paints his face, he paints his whole body whenever the World Cup is on TV. That's how into it he is. He's got the latest for us. Don't tell me that's wrong, Ilo. I know better than that.
4: Well, a helpful lesson for those out there thinking of doing something similar. You need to leave a small patch of skin somewhere unpainted, or else you'll be greeted at your local emergency room and wind up like that person in the movie Goldfinger back in the day. If you know, you know. Well, that happened in what? Goldfinger came out in 1964. 1973, meanwhile, was the last time the New York Knicks won the NBA championship until last night.
5: Wemby tries a three, puts it up, off the mark, Ananobi the rebound. It's over! It's over! Knick fans, this is not a dream! Your long, long wait has ended! Go ahead and cry! After 53 years, the Knicks are finally NBA champions once again!
4: Mike Breen the call on ABC as they won Game 5 at San Antonio 94-90, behind 45 points from Finals MVP Jalen Brunson. Knicks overcame double-digit deficits in all four of their victories in the Finals, including on Saturday night when they rallied from 15 down with 2:05 left in the third quarter. Now, we've been chronicling the reactions to this seminal moment last night. The Knicks winning their first world championship in 53 years. Among the reactions, that of the New York Jets, you know, the the NFL team. So after the Knicks won the championship last night, the Jets decided to post the following poem on social media. Quote, our QB's name is Eugene. Our colors are white and green.
8: Wow.
4: Catch us at one Jets drive, Knicks in five. Oh, unquote.
8: What are we doing?
4: Well,
9: I saw that. Oh, God.
4: As you can imagine, the reactions out there were similar to the three of you. At Breezy Kid commenting, quote, when we gonna win more than five games? Y'all got a poem for that? Meanwhile, Ooh Wreck You added, y'all need to shut the bleep up and win a damn Super Bowl. Is this Josiah noting, you haven't made the postseason in almost 20 years? Shut up. And finally, at Shu Aiden commenting, quote, why are you reminding me on this great night that my quarterback is Geno Smith? Unquote.
8: All right.
4: At the World Cup on Saturday night, Australia beat Turkey 2-0. Australia and the United States now tied for first place in Group D going into their showdown on Friday. Wonder what the Jets will tweet if Team USA wins that match. And today's action kicks off at 1 p.m. Eastern as Germany faces Curaçao in Houston.
6: The Jets have won the toss and elected not to play.
4: Back to you guys.
8: Great stuff. That's fantastic.
9: What a bad tweet. Oh, my God. It's not even like, so there was a guy on the street who was like, who made the thing. He's like, what did he say? He said, my bagels are, it was a whole thing of like, it was a funny little haiku, basically. That's just not fun. Like it's when you're trying to be part of like
8: right
9: the group, but you're just he said my mayor Muslim, my bagels Jewish, my Christian Dior Nixon 4. That was the meme, a guy that, and then so people have tried to make memes right. off of that.
10: Uh-huh. Right.
9: The Jets stink. Like what do we do? What do we? Yeah. It's not even good rhyming. It's not a good. It's terrible. Bad. Just sit this one out. Sit it out. It's okay.
8: To me, that's kind of like a Russell Wilson type tweet. You know what I mean? I love Russ, but he's super corny. That's like a Russell Wilson like mindset type tweet. I have to mention one thing before we get to our picks to close it out. I hope you guys didn't see this because it'd be even better if you didn't. So LeBron was named Athlete of the Century by Time. Okay. It's a list of the top 100 most influential people in sports. All right. I saw the list. There are four NFL players that made the list. I don't know who's in charge of this. I don't know if they don't watch the NFL at Time or what. But think about right now, current players, the four most influential NFL players in sports right now. Okay, they might have a couple of names in mind right now. This is who they came up with. All right.
9: Well, can I give you mine?
8: Who would you think?
9: I would say Mahomes. Okay. Right?
8: Yep. Yep.
9: Kelce.
8: Okay.
9: The current players, right?
8: Yep. Yep. Yeah.
9: I would say Saquon Barkley.
8: Okay.
9: And my first thought came to mind was Lamar Jackson.
8: Okay. You have anyone that you want to throw out there,
10: Craig? No, I was ready for him to say Aaron Rodgers. I would say, come on. No.
9: But Aaron Rodgers, I actually think that's actually might be better than Lamar. But still.
10: Okay.
8: Okay. All right. Okay, so you got the list. Here's the actual list on Time. Again, the most influential people in sports. These are the NFL guys. Saquon Barkley. You got that one, Jeff.
9: Yeah.
8: Jackson Smith and Jigba from the Seahawks right there. Great receiver, but influential. I don't know. Myles Garrett. Defense player of the year. Okay. Here's the last one. Fernando Mendoza.
9: No, bad list.
10: Wow.
8: Hasn't played it down yet. And Mahomes is not on the list. Unbelievable, man. I just had to share that with you real fast. That's an L right there. No doubt. All right. We've got Bill Krakenberger, professional sports handicapper, Jeff Schwartz, 8-year NFL veteran. I'm Brian Noe. 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
21: 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He went down endorsement road. Kittle strongly defending the embattled 49ers head coach Kyle Shanahan, calling anyone who puts him on the hot seat not the smartest. No one can be shocked that George Kittle has come out guns a-blazing defending his head coach. And the reason, he's in the inner circle. That's not analysis. That is blind loyalty. Like, Judge Judy would bang the gavel. Judge Judy would say, sir, your objectivity is compromised. And Kittle sounds to me like the teacher's pet yelling at the class for criticizing the teacher. It's like, this is the greatest teacher of all time. Why would you question the teacher? Yeah. And you can be brilliant and still underachieve.
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0: Go see Masters of the Universe. Really good movie. 10
8: okay.
0: out of 10.
8: Movie review right there. Recommendation. Like it. Our technical producer extraordinaire, that would be Mr. Chris Perfett.
1: I could double up with the movie Rex. I saw Backrooms. That was great. But instead, I've got money on Netherlands tonight.
8: Do you? Okay. Wow. World Cup advice. Betting advice. Like that right there. Crushing the updates, crushing life. That is Mr. Isaac Lohenkron.
2: There's nary an animal alive that can outrun a Greased Scotsman.
1: That's right. First place in Group C.
8: There you go. And
1: bagpipes shout out down the slide in Boston, too.
8: 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Top of the hour, Mike Harmon, Ryan Hollins. They've got you covered in less than 8 American minutes. Keep it locked right here on Fox Sports Radio. We got some picks to make. Let's do it.
3: Rapid fire.
8: Crack, we start with you. What do you like?
10: All right, let's first start with a little baseball. Let's go with the Phillies as a small favorite today. Phillies as my first play, and then I'll come back with a big one at the end.
8: Okay. All right.
5: All right. I'm going to take Germany over 3.5 goals in the first match today. Starts in about an hour. And then a buddy of mine, I'm going to give this out. He likes the correct score to be 0-0 for the night game between Sweden and Tunisia. So it's like plus 850. We'll fun pop there for the last game of the day.
8: Okay. All right. Nice. I'm going to go with puck. Give me a first period over 1.5 goals. I think we get some early fireworks. Bussy's been good, but you know, Carter Hart's been a goal-giving-up machine, and I think Vegas backs against the wall. They're going to be super aggressive. So I like 2 goals at least in the first period. That's what I'm going to roll with. Keep your eye on these Commissioner Cup games in the WNBA. They don't stop playing. You know, they try to score as many points as humanly possible. I've got my eye on Mystics Liberty. Liberty have been scoring points like crazy. Scored over 100 points on the Dream last time out. Couple of days off. I like over 166.5 in that Mystics Liberty game. Keep an eye on that. We got Crack's play of the day. Let's do this.
6: Floater is good.
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10: All right. Even a lot of these futures out in the NFL. I just looked on BetMGM. Houston Texans to win the South plus $1.20. I think that's a good play there. Only one other competition there is Jacksonville. So,
8: okay, all right, very nice. Love the NFL picks. Everybody have a great day.
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13: 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Yeah.

Getting our international vibe on, celebrating the FIFA World Cup. Well, ABBA. Chris Perfett gets deeper into the crates at Chris Perfett, where you find him at Bode. Not Bode.

0: 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Hit that thumbs up icon. Comment away. Let us know whose takes you like. And whose you don't. H-A-R-M-O-N. 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Now, one of the heroes coming out, a guy who's hiring, and the process that led therein led to a lot of questions, Ryan, is that of Knicks championship coach Mike Brown. What is he, the 39th coach to raise the Larry O'Brien? But go back to that hiring process a year ago when they let Thibodeau go. They seemed to talk to seemingly anybody with some coaching experience. There were a lot of Ted Lasso jokes being made before they finally brought Mike Brown back. I tried to argue at the time, you know, not to the ultimate end, but as that was going on and it was being derided, it's like, what's your rush? Bring everybody in, figure out philosophically how it fits or doesn't with the players and team you've assembled, and then make your choice. I mean, there's nobody saying that you've got to make a choice within 24 hours of firing a guy. So why not do your due diligence? And clearly, when it's all said and done, given his breadth of experience, his history, we talked a little bit about his run in Sacramento, where folks forget he was a coach of the year a couple years back. His runs with Steve Kerr, Greg Popovich, a lot of philosophy rolling around that dome from Mike Brown before he takes this Knicks squad and ultimately leads them to a title.
1: Yeah, no, man, Mike Brown is certified, and you can absolutely see that through his resume. I got a chance to work with Mike Brown, and Smith was, oh gosh, I don't know if I can even see him. He wanted me, by the way, and I know you believe all of this, he wanted me to give him Mike Brown's number.
0: Oh yeah, no, I believe that.
1: And he was very adamant, and that became, I didn't know by saying that would be the gist of the show, but that was really, the, you know, we had four straight hours of creative ways for him to ask me for Mike Brown's number. That's what our show was had become at a certain point.
0: It's Jason Smith equivalent of Danhausen asking you for human monies to uncurse or curse a team.
1: Yeah.
0: There you go. There's the most brilliant bit. But, yeah, let's hear a little bit of Mike Brown, the celebration, the excitation. He's become a legend with his players and now a hero to the city of New York.
2: Hey, who let the dogs out? Who let the dogs out? Who? We got some dogs.
0: I like that it came back, right? Because that was something from one of the press conferences from earlier in the finals. They also did the Mike, sounding like the seagulls from Finding Nemo, which was pretty cool, as the players all did that. That poor kid in his arms looking confused as can be as he's screaming, "Who let the dogs out?" But just that level of camaraderie. You even had the players, I think it was after game, maybe after game four, where they were going, I don't know where that came from. But, you know, Mike Brown and that connection, but certainly pushing all the right buttons. And, you know, this is where we get into the obvious, you know, if we're talking about a knockout situation, Mike Brown absolutely obliterated Mitch Johnson.
1: I don't think that's fair to go out and say. And, I mean, Mitch is going to take responsibility, but I mean, just sometimes it's your time. Sometimes it's not your time. And I think we're all excited for Mike Brown, because how many times has it not been Mike Brown's time? How many times has he just done nothing wrong and been fired and saying, what? Or, like, there's a level where you put the ball in the hands of your players and they make plays. And I really disdain, and this stinks because it happens a lot in the NBA, like, the guy just didn't have it. They were not prepared for those moments. I wouldn't say prepared would be the problem. They got growing to do. And I can't make you grow as a player. You make you grow as a player.
0: But that's the thing, though, Ryan, like from the Spurs side, right? And certainly we talk about the coalescence, the cohesion that we saw on the Knicks side, that Mitch Johnson kept putting the ball in. Look, and De'Aaron Fox has been a fantastic player. They've got him now on a four-year deal, and he's supposed to be the veteran leader. But at times it was him that, either from an offensive standpoint, and again, this is my commentator slash junior eye, I mean, correct me and guide me with your years in the league, but to where Dylan Harper had been so successful and efficient, and sometimes when you're young, you don't know what you don't know, which in this case might have been a better thing than what we saw from De'Aaron Fox for much of this series.
1: There's just not a scenario where you're going to not play a guy that's making that much money for your team. There's just not. And I think you could have played them both together. You probably would have done something like that, but there's just no scenario where you're benching Fox. Now, the challenge for Mitch Johnson, which is what he's going to have to reevaluate, and I just spoke about this, like, you got to find out who your players are in some of these moments. And he had to find out, oh, this guy might not have it. Okay, one turnover, two turnover, three turnover. Yeah, I need to take him out the game. And that's where Mitch Johnson can go back and evaluate and say, you know, like, I got to be better here. You know, so there are spaces, but you have to let guys play to find out they don't have it. You get what I'm saying?
0: No, I do. I just in this particular series, I thought you had a preponderance of evidence through the first four to realize that, the possibility was there that it was going to happen again. And look, Steph Castle didn't have a good shooting day. Between the two of him and Fox, they had a net zero in terms of plus minus. One was plus one, the other was minus one. But just and I like that you brought in, because I've been criticized as I'm saying, hey, money plays, but certainly, you know, that's part of the considerations. Like, you brought the guy in for a reason, and he is your most veteran player, so you would think the moment is there for him. And that's also to say, I don't want to discredit what the Knicks did, right? And that's the hard part in this scenario, right? It's easy to say choke, all those, you know, worst pejorative terms we can, as opposed to looking on the other side of just saying, how about just keeping your nose to the grindstone and chipping away, right? Make it 10 here, make it 8 there, make it, you know, whatever those benchmarks were, 2 minutes by 2 minutes. But, you know, at times it was just like you're screaming at the television going, get him out, get him out. And that's, again, me and my untrained eye.
1: Yeah, it's tough. You're not going to play, you know, you're not going to play Fox. It's just really tough to do. But I hear it, and I think, you know, what you did see a little more of is minutes from De'Aaron Fox. And when those minutes, you know, excuse me, not Fox, Harper, when his minutes amped up, you know, that definitely went out and changed things. But, you know, like, in the meanwhile, like, it's kind of hard to take the ball out of a guy's hands that has, you know, gotten you to that point. Or like you said, like, you paid him essentially for these moments, and you've had a bundle of success. And might I add also, Harper is probably going to play a lot better as a second or third option. So, you know, at a certain point, the training wheels are going to come off. It's just, there's $230 million in the way saying, this is not the time.
0: But okay? I'm sitting there going, how can I ride this to the finish line? Even though the wheels have come off, can I keep it straight? How many movies have you watched? I'm thinking of that Chris Pine one when he's in the train, right? I mean, come on, we've got that. It's like, and watching that with De'Aaron Fox on the court at points, and unfortunately he becomes the poster child for all of this, that it just becomes a tough thing for Mitch Johnson to try to manage those minutes. You know, the old do something even if it's wrong kind of mentality as that lead dwindled.
1: Yeah, and it would probably be very hard to win without him. But, you know, Harper has shown, hey, man, you know, I can be one of these guys. And I don't think that's like, again, I think it's more we can't take away from the Knicks ultimately from what they did. And there's a reason that, you know, some of those things happen. And absolutely, what was it? Game three was boneheaded. And then it didn't bode well that Fox goes, I thought I could outrun him.
0: Yeah.
1: And maybe Fox could have threw out there like, not only did I have him beat, he fouled me. And OG absolutely fouled him. Missed call from the league.
0: Did you see they put that in the 2 minutes and said it wasn't a foul? Did you see how they covered their ass there?
1: It's a foul. He if he had, like, palm, he had, like, the middle of his arm. That's a foul.
0: Yeah,
1: because that was a foul.
0: Because he was also going back 1-on-3. You had Alvarado already waiting, and Cat had filled the lane as well. But, like, he took his shot, and unfortunately, you know, you stick your head out. You're the guy or woman that takes the heat if it goes awry. Lastly, can we get a 1-on-1 matchup between Ron Harper and Rick Brunson?
1: I don't know how. You're telling me that the first half of the game wasn't entertaining, and you want to see that?
0: Hey, man, sometimes paint drying works just fine. Well, look, the Knicks couldn't hit the broadside of a barn. Like, that was some bad basketball. If you missed any of today's show, catch the podcast. Search Fox Sports Radio wherever you get your podcast. 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You'll find today's full show posted right after we get off the air. Thanks to Bo and Chris and to our man for the final time today. It's Isaac Lohenkron in the news desk. What's going on?
3: Today's World Cup action off to an insane start, and we are here for it. Germany taking on Curacao in Houston, and it started with Germany getting on the board in just the 6th minute of the match. And guys, here's how it sounded in Germany from our colleagues at Radio Westdeutscher Rundfunk. Köln.
4: 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Wirtz Zusammenspiel. Tor! Felix Metscher! 1-0 Deutschland. 6. Spielminute. Und was für eine Zauberbude. Hallo Fußball-WM. Deutschland ist da.
3: Felix Metscher scoring in the 6th goal of the match, 1-0 Germany. But then in the 21st minute, Curacao, the smallest country in World Cup history, population 138,000, scored a stunning equalizer. Here's how that sounded on Fox with Ian Dark.
5: Coming in, Sayer here. Quite fine. Hansen, LaGuardia. History. That is a sensation.
3: So that tied it at 1 stunningly from Curacao, but just moments ago, Germany went back out in front. Here's again how it sounded in Germany.
6: Jetzt bringt den Ball rein mit dem linken Fuß. Kopfballtor!
7: Schlotterbeck! Schlotterbeck! Schlotterbeck köpft das 2-1 für Deutschland.
3: So Germany up 2-1 on Curacao. They are just in the 40th minute of that match. On the Major League Baseball scoreboard, meanwhile, the Miami Marlins, a 2-1 lead at Pittsburgh in the bottom of the 5th inning. Miami hit 2 home runs at the top of the 2nd off of Paul Skeens. Heriberto Hernandez, his 6th home run of the season. That was followed by Joe Mack's 2nd home run of the season. The Seattle Mariners, a 1-0 lead at Washington, just underway. Also just getting underway, all scoreless. The Baltimore Orioles hosting the San Diego Padres. The Toronto Blue Jays playing host to the New York Yankees. The New York Mets facing the Atlanta Braves. Finally, guys, one of the many ramifications of the Knicks winning the NBA championship last night, the reactions of people all across the tri-state area, including the New York Jets. The Jets, after the Knicks won the title last night, thought it would be a good idea to post a poem, which reads, quote, "Our QB's name is Eugene. Our colors are white and green. Catch us at 1 Jets Drive. Knicks in five, unquote. As you can imagine, reaction was not positive, exemplified by at Breezy Kid, who commented, quote, when we gonna win more than five games? Y'all got a poem for that? Back to you guys.
0: Brilliant. At Isaac Lowenground, where you find him on Twitter. Find Ryan at the Ryan Hollins. Me over at Swollen Dome. 2-1 Germany. A nice clear out as that ball came in to give the opposite end of the net. As we watch that roll on, we'll continue with our NBA Finals postscript. How about an economic impact for a city? Minus replacing taxis and police cars. We'll do it next here on Fox.
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0: Hopefully lots of royalties being collected for the amount of times this will be played in New York and nationwide. Be sure to send a thank you card to Mike Brown, world champion head coach of your New York Knicks. That just sounds weird saying it. Not the Mike Brown part. The world champion Knicks. Welcome back in Fox Sports Radio. Fox Sports Sunday. Mike Harmon alongside Ryan Holland. As we... You dancing along with it? You in? Did you add it to your playlist?
1: I don't know if I added it to my
0: playlist. Okay. I'm happy.
1: I'm ecstatic for Mike Brown.
0: Well, a guy with a long tenure, I mean, in the NBA, we've seen him at different spots. When the Knicks made the hire, a lot of questions, right? Coming out of the Thibodeau era and me having watched him in Chicago, and you watch what he'd done in Minnesota, et cetera, the Thibodeau side of it, it always became the, okay, we're really good for about 75 games. Regular season and playoffs, and then nobody's got any gas left because he ran a short rotation, made you defend, whatever. And for this Knicks squad with Mike Brown, a lot of it predicated on the brilliance of the offense. I mean, I don't know that we stated enough. Jalen Brunson had 45 of their 94 points, which is just insane, the level of efficiency and brilliance he played with in Game 5. When he'd come under fire, and I think rightly so for the early part, and give credit to the San Antonio defense, take nothing away from that, but the shooting percentage was low, but he was there in the clutch moments, right? Each and every time. And for Mike Brown, he got the most out of this squad, and defensively, they bodied up when they needed to.
1: Yeah, Mike definitely pushed the right buttons. You know, there's no challenge that. And, you know, think about when the Knicks had their little losing streak earlier in the year. Like, he was under heavy scrutiny.
0: No, that's
1: like,
0: it.
1: You're absolutely right.
0: Yeah, go back to just before the trade deadline. They had some issues in January. And, you know, James Dolan was saying all the right things. So credit to him for once. We don't get to do that very often. Ryan, I mean, you've been around the league a long time. Not a lot of people speak in glowing terms of James Dolan, except for his facilities. But the fact that Mike Brown and Karl-Anthony Towns was another guy, right? Even though he'd just come in via trade a couple of years ago, he was the guy that it was the obvious, well, if we're going to make a move, it's him, his salary, for whether it was Giannis, if that would have come to fruition, or some other big men to kind of change the energy, get more defensive buy-in, whatever you were looking for, that missing piece or larger coefficient in the equation, ends up pushing all the right buttons, and it was a team that just didn't quit. And I give some of it. I mean, Jay Wright should get a championship ring for what he taught those guys at the collegiate level, because they brought that to the NBA.
1: Yeah, no, look, no question there. You know, everything you're saying is spot on. But yeah, Cat was the scapegoat. Mike Brown was the thing. And what did Tibbs do wrong? And think about the huge minutes from Landry Shamet.
0: Oh, yeah.
1: Think about Jose Alvarado. And all due respect to Tibbs, and I don't like to do this. I don't want to kick a man while he's down. Those guys wouldn't have been on the floor.
0: No, that's
1: even
0: right.
1: The third string center, gosh, I forget, the German kid, he played big minutes.
0: But that's just it, right? That he found the matches, bought a couple of minutes here and there, and got them to the finish line, right? Where they had enough to battle back, and got those guys a blow. And when Cat would get in foul trouble, they found ways to plug the hole. And Mitchell Robinson, I hope he gets the just due, that he needs. Economic impact is estimated at $500 million for this run for the city of New York, by the way, Ryan.
1: Wow. So,
0: couple of potholes get fixed. At the Ryan Hollins, where you find him on Twitter. Find me over at Swollen Dome. You got Steve and VJ coming up next. Go 1-0 today, people. Thanks, team. See ya.
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19: 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Left wing handoff to Wembanyama with 2. Takes a 3 that he misses too strong. It's happening, Knicks fans. It's happening. It's been 53 years. But for this moment, It was well worth the wait. A playoff run that'll go down in history, and a team that will live forever. The New York Knicks are NBA champions.
18: Knicks Radio Network on the call. They defeat the San Antonio Spurs 94-90 to win the series 4-1. Jalen Brunson had the highest scoring final series by a point guard in NBA history and was named Finals MVP. Late Saturday night, Australia defeated Turkey 2-0 and will face USA on Friday in Seattle in a Group D matchup. And right now, at the half, Germany is leading Curacao 3-1. I'm Brianna Muro.
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21: 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This is Fox Sports Sunday, and we are in the Fox Sports Radio studios. All right, we're not going to kid you. You know, we say, well, there's a lot to talk about. No. No. There's one thing to talk about. The New York Knicks are the champions of the NBA universe. Oh, there's a World Cup going on right now. We'll get into that. Team USA getting an impressive win over Paraguay, by the way. Paraguay, not Paraguay. Paraguay in their opening match. But, BJ, as we sit here, both of us were firmly entrenched in the idea that the San Antonio Spurs were going to win the NBA Finals. That did not happen. The better team won. That is the New York Knicks, and they close it out in style on the road. By the way, four wins in which they were double digits down in every one of those games, and they came back to win. One of the most impressive runs by any team to win an NBA championship. But before we get into the details, VJ, how are you today?
22: I am doing outstanding, man, but I am wore out. I'm wore out, man. It's been a week. It's been a week here in Los Angeles, man. It's been a week here in Los Angeles. Created some career memories for myself Friday night.
21: I want to get into the details a little bit later on. Absolutely. And that's, by the way, the takeaway. Everybody that I know that was there, you know, it's like, look, I'm very clear on this, that I really don't have any interest in soccer. But here's what I do. But here's what I do have interest in. I have interest in USA. And so if my country is doing something that they've never done before, and potentially this Team USA has that opportunity, I'm into it. So I was very excited about what happened out there at SoFi. We'll get details from the man that was actually there, BJ Husky, a little bit later on. But let's start on this team. I want to say one thing off the top about the Knicks. And again, I don't want to shortchange anything they did, because again, when you win 15 out of 16 games to close out the playoffs, that is an amazing run by these New York Knicks.
22: Right.
21: But again, let's we talked about this last week. They played in the last three rounds, three teams that were not supposed to be there. Remember, it's game 7 in Boston, Celtics, Sixers. Celtics have got Jason Tatum, and then he gets hurt, and then he can't play, and the Sixers win.
22: Yeah.
21: And then the Knicks sweep them in four straight. Then the Detroit Pistons, the number one seed in the East, a team that had handled the Knicks quite handily throughout the regular season. They've got a game 7 at home against the Cavs that get blown out, and the Knicks beat the Cavs in 5.
22: Yeah.
21: Course rate.
22: Yeah.
21: So then it's, okay, now the Knicks are going to have to face the defending NBA champion Oklahoma City Thunder. It goes to a game 7, Thunder at home, and they lose to the Spurs.
22: Right.
21: They come into the NBA Finals as the most inexperienced, youngest team to get to the NBA Finals since 1977, and that inexperience was on full display in the NBA Finals, and the Knicks take care of business. So the basketball gods took care of the Knicks in the sense they didn't play the Celtics, they didn't play the Pistons, they didn't play the Thunder. They take on the team that was not expected to be there in all three rounds. And to give the Knicks credit, they take care of business. So, you know, at some point you have to come up with a reason to explain the unexplainable, that after 53 years, why this Knicks team? And all I can say is the basketball gods finally felt like the time was right for the Knicks to get that opportunity. They had to take advantage. They did. They played great basketball, especially down the stretch of these games. So, again, I'm taking nothing away from the Knicks. What they did is as impressive as any playoff run that I've seen in recent years to win 15 of your last 16 playoff games, sweep three games in San Antonio. Three games in San Antonio. That is an impressive way to be crowned NBA champions.
22: Not just that, but listen, this thing can go in so many different spider web ways. So the initial hyperbolic reaction that I hear from people is what you're saying. I'm going to stay away from that because it's not their fault that Jason Tatum sat out game seven against the Sixers. It's not their fault that my Pistons got blown out by 31 at home in a game seven to not reach the Eastern Conference Finals. It's not their fault that they took on probably a overachieved Cavs team this year that made an in-season trade for a player that no one has any postseason faith in that people think is a Hall of Famer. I don't know if he's a Hall of Famer, but I know a lot of people say he's a Hall of Famer by the numbers. You know me.
21: Oh, yeah.
22: I hate trying to figure out arithmetic.
21: There's a lot of guys in the Basketball Hall of Fame.
22: That's not my arithmetic is not my thing. And it's not their fault that OKC, who I said all year long, wasn't really sure about that championship last year because Halliburton blows the Achilles in game seven when they're up and when Halliburton is on fire. And then they come back, take the lead, and then the Pacers can't recover. Look at the season the Pacers had this year with no Halliburton. They were terrible. They were terrible. I don't think they won 25 games. I'm not sure. I don't have the record right here in front of me. I know they didn't win 30. So if you don't win 30 games, you had a terrible year. It's not their fault. What they could control, though, was 9 straight road wins in the postseason.
21: Crazy.
22: 15-1 in their last 16 playoff games. Jalen Brunson, for everybody who said this guy couldn't win, I questioned it, but I didn't say he couldn't win. Oh, he's not a champion. I just questioned it. He answered the bell last night. Like, what I saw last night, that was Jordan type to me.
21: Oh, absolutely.
22: Only the second player in history.
21: Have 45 points in a closeout game on the road.
22: That dog, like, listen, people, whether you like him, and I'm not sure I like him, but what he did last night, that's Jordan type stuff.
21: See, no question.
22: When you put the tape on, we could go through numbers and all of that. The word is he's shooting a lot. He didn't shoot less than 25 shots in no finals game. In 5 finals games, he had 25, 24, or 23 shots. 23, 25, 25, 27, and I think he took like 27,
21: 28. But he had his best shooting night last night.
22: Right, when you needed it most. You know what I'm saying? Like, he only scored under 30 points one time.
21: Well, you have the mindset, finals. By the way, just sorry to interrupt, but my mindset after their incredible comeback in game four is you need to close this out game five. No, you have to close this out in game five because if you give the Spurs light, the pressure in game six of Madison Square, the one guy that was obviously of that mindset was Brunson. He was like, we are ending this tonight.
22: Yeah, and they play, listen, the Knicks didn't play well last night, guys.
21: The rest of the team had 49 points.
22: This felt like the Super Bowl to me.
21: Yes.
22: It felt like the Super Bowl to me where I'm not sure the better team won. I thought the more experienced team closed out 4 games. And the inexperienced young team was able to only close out 1 game. And I think it was Perfett that said that even in the Eastern Western Conference Finals, he had picked the Oklahoma City Thunder in 6 because he said the Spurs have to go through the growing pains like most teams do in the NBA. Young teams normally don't win championships. Or if you have a young star, trust me, he's surrounded by veterans. People want to go to Golden State all the time. I was on a radio show last week on another affiliate, filling in for somebody and a friend of mine. And he goes, well, what about that Golden State team? I said, do you not see the veterans that were around Steph Curry and Klay Thompson? You're talking about guys, Andre Iguodala. You're talking about guys that had been in the league, Sean Livingston. These guys were decades in the league. What are you talking about? The young guy was a star, and then he had a sidekick. But the reason why they won the championship, I mean, hell, their coach has rings with Michael Jordan, Phil Jackson, Tim Duncan, and Greg Popovich. Like, that's not a young team, just their stars young. This Spurs team is a really, really young team. And when the clamps tightened last night, you can just see how young they were. And the Knicks have been a team that does what you ask teams to do. When you're down, don't give up. Just keep playing. There's no such thing as a 29-point shot. But if you chip away, get it to 25, get it to 20, get it to 15. What do I always say when there's a double-digit lead in the fourth quarter? Do you just want to get it to 10 by the four-minute mark, by the three-and-a-half. Just get it to 10, and that's how they play. But that's a veteran team. And then last but not least, the most resounding thing for me last night was Mike Brown. That was the most resounding thing. And I told you all that the coaching staff, and some of you guys balked at it, I gave the coaching staff nod. I gave the check to the Knicks. I thought they had the better coaching staff. I like Mitch Johnson, and he comes from Popovich. That's why most people love him, because he comes from Popovich, and Popovich rarely failed, and he has coaches that rarely fail. His coaches are really good. But Mike Brown is a Popovich disciple. He was coaching on that Spurs team. And for him to finally get that ring, man, it vindicates so much trash that had been talked about him. And I thought that was the point of it last night. Jalen Brunson, you could just see the emotion. But the main point, we'll get to all that as the show goes on. But just to answer your point, it's not their fault that the things fell the way they fell. Like, it's not Seattle's fault that the Rams punter dropped like this. No, what are you going to do? Oh, no, that's bad luck. Here's the ball back. No, they're not going to give you the ball back.
21: There's nothing to take away from the Knicks.
22: I can't do that today. I'm not going to do that today.
21: No, and there's no way.
22: Nah.
21: The Knicks.
22: Congratulations to the Knickerbockers.
21: They are the best team in the NBA in the moment.
22: I got family in New York, man. I got family that was calling me and texting me crying.
21: Drake Hartman, my oldest son, in New York last night.
22: Nah, so he made a trip to New York. Me.
21: So I was texting him. Yeah. I go, because he was at a watch party. He said, things are crazy. And this is when they were losing in the game, right? And I'm thinking, well, you're going to be gone if they have to go back to New York, because he's leaving that on that Tuesday morning. I haven't heard from him today. I don't know what happened last night.
22: Man. Stay in your hotel room. Don't be out there wilding out, man, going buck wild.
21: By the way, you and I have, I think rightfully so, dismissed the meaningless NBA Cup. If you don't remember this year's NBA Cup championship game, it was the Knicks beating the Spurs, 124-113, a rather convincing win, and the MVP of that tournament was Jalen Brunson.
22: This was his year, man. You got to just tip your hat to the guys.
21: This
22: honestly
21: is the thing about Jalen Brunson, because, you know, there are just guys that are winners, that have that insatiable drive to win. No one has it more currently than Jalen Brunson. We saw it, obviously, with a Michael Jordan or a Kobe Bryant or a Magic Johnson or a Larry Bird. Guys like that, they're just driven to win.
22: You have to kill them.
21: And Jalen Brunson wins two national championships at Villanova. Yep. He was the National Player of the Year his junior year, and he's a second-round pick.
22: Yeah.
21: Oh, he's too small. I mean, he's what's his game in the NBA? What's his game?
22: As if he had not already played in the finals with Luka and the Dallas Mavericks, right? Like, like if this guy hadn't already been in the finals.
21: I just love this guy. Yeah. I mean, what is there not to respect about Jalen Brunson?
22: It's growing for me, man. I ain't gonna lie, it's growing.
21: When he was being interviewed right after the game, and he really had no words. I have no words. 8 years in the league, 4 years with the Knicks, you know. Always told, you can't be the guy. Yeah. You're too small. This is a big man's league.
22: Somebody check on Becky Hammon.
21: Yeah, Becky Hammon. How's she feeling right now?
22: Somebody check on Becky Hammon. And that's my boo.
21: She says, well,
22: you
21: can't win a championship around a little guy. It's not going to happen. Well, it did happen. And so, I my fanship has always been there with Jalen Brunson. But just his demeanor, you know, after the comeback, he didn't want to say anything. We haven't done anything yet. You know, we have a game to play. We still have to win one more.
22: When there's no more games.
21: And so when there was no more game, and he's being interviewed, and it was tough for him because, you know, and so I Mike Brown. I mean, I love Mike Brown when he was coach of the Lakers, got to know this guy. Yeah. I mean, he's just one of the most likable coaches ever. He's definitely a guy, you get to know him a little bit, you root for this guy. Like, this guy, yes, he deserves this. Who let the dogs out? I mean, the coach was going crazy last night. So, look, I'm not.
22: I thought that was slightly corny. I thought that was slightly corny, but I get it.
21: But here's the thing: if you know Mike Brown, you're not surprised because he's goofy.
22: Yeah, he's a goofy.
21: He's a goofy guy.
22: Yeah, he's a goofy guy. But with Jalen Brunson, one thing I loved last night. It feels like when guys win finals, people try to go for that moment that will be replayed. Rudy Tomjanovich, Never underestimate the heart of a champion. Magic Johnson. Yeah. Yeah. Isaiah Thomas. What do Ohio players say? Heaven must be. Kevin Garnett. Anything's possible. Those things were all organic. And I thought we were getting to where players were trying to have that moment. And Brunson, that I watched that last night, and I'm going, come on, man, don't say nothing cliches. Don't say nothing. And the more he couldn't talk, I said, wow, man, this guy's kind of starting to make me like him a little bit.
21: See what you say?
22: He's like starting to make me kind of like him. He's being organic right now, and I like organic.
21: You know, I love that what you're saying, because you're thinking, like, say something. Like, he's literally not saying. They're trying to do an interview with him, and he's really not saying anything. And I think you said it perfectly. I mean, the fact that he didn't say cliche or whatever, everything, and you could just see, like, I have no words.
22: This is for New York. He didn't do
21: none of that.
22: He didn't do none of that. And even Mikal Bridges, Cat, we know Cat's story. Cat, hold on. I'm not sure who the lady was. He was hugging, but the tears, like, when some teams win championships, it looks like Oklahoma City last year. We've been talking about that. Last night, I will say, man, even Spike, and the celebs, and they, like Tracy Morgan, Fat Joe, no one went. I thought there was going to be like this crowd ruckus, but it was just more like, oh my God, 53, or even James Dolan apologized. Hey, I'm sorry. It took this long.
21: Well, he needs to apologize.
22: He's got to apologize for a lot.
21: You know what I love seeing?
22: To Charles Oakley.
21: Was Charles Oakley, because he's not welcome at Madison Square Garden, but there he was, front and center San Antonio.
22: Like, man, bury the hatchet on stuff like this. Look, think about it. Like, Ewan said, Allen Houston was there. Grandma Mon. Like, when you don't even play for them no more, but you still have that type of love, that's one of the few teams in sports, period, across the board, that players from 20, 30 years still, Ewan has explained, that was his main team. He had a run with the Orlando Magic in his career. We don't care about that. But Ewan, Starks, those guys. But Allen Houston played for several teams. Sprewell played for several teams.
21: Here's the thing, though, VJ. You know, like, we talk about long-suffering cities like Cleveland. You know, these are the smaller. And you don't think of New York as suffering.
22: No.
21: Because you're New York.
22: What about the Yankees and the Giants? They win.
21: Exactly. And your observations and mine are spot on, because I thought the same thing when I'm looking at these celebrities that made the trip to San Antonio, these true diehard Knicks fans, and it was really an understated celebration.
22: Man. But I liked it because it was organic.
21: It was.
22: They
21: didn't
22: try
21: just
22: to
21: like,
22: make, you know, make a clip and go viral.
21: I've dreamt about this forever.
22: Right.
21: And now it's actually happening. Yeah. And it has happened. It's not a dream. It's a reality. And, you know, the next day, and of course, you know, the parade's coming up on Thursday, and it's going
22: to
21: be absolute mayhem.
22: They have to shut the city down.
21: Well, of course they will. I mean, it's going
22: to
21: be.
22: Shut the city down.
21: Well, we've seen it here in L.A. when the Lakers won back in 09. It was crazy. They had a route from then Staples Center to the Coliseum.
22: This is going
21: to
22: be bigger.
21: Oh, it's going to be huge.
22: This might be the biggest parade.
21: In the old days
22: in
21: New York, they would have like a ticker tape or stuff like that. This is
22: going to be like the boys coming home from World War I and World War II. This thing's going
21: to
22: be huge.
21: So a lot of this now takes us to the next step already. Like, okay, so this has never happened in any North American team sport where you've had eight different champions in eight consecutive years.
22: It's been split 4-4. Four for the West, four for the East.
21: Exactly. But we're talking about eight different teams in eight consecutive years. That's never happened in Major League Baseball. It's never happened in the NFL. It's never happened in the NHL.
22: It's crazy.
21: It had never happened in the NBA, but now it has happened. So is it different for these Knicks?
22: Mm.
21: We're going to sort of break it down. And if not the Knicks, then who's next?
22: We don't know.
21: We're going to give our best guess. This is Fox Sports Sunday.
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7: Steve Harmon, VJ Husky here, Fox Sports Sunday from the Fox Sports Radio Studios. So the Knicks added to history being made in the NBA of the four major North American team leagues. First time ever that you've had eight different teams over eight consecutive years. That's really mind-blowing when you think about it, right?
8: Yeah.
7: I mean, if you're good enough to win a championship, okay, maybe not back-to-back, but maybe 2 years later or 3 years later, you still have the same nucleus of players.
8: Uh-huh.
7: How is it that none of these teams have been able to replicate what they did the 1 year and win another championship? So I want to get...
8: I have an answer to that, though, before we get to your question. We say we want parity in sports.
7: I don't.
8: We say we get tired. And I slightly agree, because, but that is what's said, because we say we're tired of the Spurs. We were tired of Kobe and Shaq. We were tired of Golden State versus Cleveland. We were tired of this stuff. And now we have an eight-year run. And look, it's split 4-4. You get four Western Conference NBA champions, four Eastern Conference NBA champions, all different teams over 8 years. Wouldn't that drive the needle more to say, okay, which is going to lead to your question, but hell, who's next?
7: Okay, and by the way, during these NBA finals, and this is not to, you know, put an indictment on his future in this league, but boy, they were working hard for Wemby. I mean, in terms of this is the future, he's the face of the league. I mean, they played it over and over and over again. And we'll see.
8: He is.
7: There are no guarantees of the future.
8: Yeah, he is.
7: No guarantees of the future.
8: He's young.
7: He's young, and he ran out of gas in every one of these games. He expended too much energy early in the games. And if you remember, during the course of the season, which he missed 18 games, he averaged 29 minutes a game. He's not built yet for 35 minutes. Not at the intensity. I love his fire. I love his intensity. But at the end, the little.

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